0: 1061 WTAK.
1: What was that one national landmark that you were so excited to see, and then you got there and you're like, oh, that's it? Tony, what was that for you, man?
2: Yeah, not gonna lie, the national landmark that was a letdown was the Liberty Bell.
1: Really?
2: It's not that big.
1: Uh-huh.
2: You wait in the line forever, and it's not that great.
1: Right. It's kind of like the Mona Lisa. You think it's this big, giant painting, and then when you get there, it's like this little bitty thing that people are freaking out about. Now, I understand that one. If you want to jump in on the show today, national landmark that was a big letdown when you visited, hit that talk back mic while listening on the iHeartRadio app.

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1: Let's go to Bree real quick. Hey, Bree, what was that national landmark that was a big letdown when you visited it?
2: That would be Gatlinburg,
1: what?
2: Tennessee.
1: Uh-huh.
2: It's like this crazy town in the middle of the nowhere that's kind of like Disney World on crack. It's horrible. Ruins nature. Hated it.
1: I mean, I wouldn't say it's Disney World on crack. I would say that Gatlinburg is like a redneck oasis. It's great. Like, my family always has to go there every year for Christmas. And I'm like, it's the same thing every year. Why do we have to go to Gatlinburg and see Dolly Parton and Hatfield and McCoy dinner show? Now that I think about it, it is like Disneyland on crack. Well, maybe meth and not crack.
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9: I'm News 19 meteorologist Efren Afonte. We have some lingering showers or thunderstorms that should be gone by after sunset tonight. Then in the morning, we'll have mostly clear skies, low temperatures in the mid-70s. But tomorrow afternoon, we'll have high temperatures in the low 90s. Heat indexes will probably be at or a little bit over 100 degrees. But we do have a chance for widely scattered showers and thunderstorms. I'm News 19 meteorologist Efren Afonte with your Weather Authority forecast.
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1: Well, you know how we love our lists here on the show, right? Hey, it's Battle. There's a new list that is ranking the worst television shows of all time, and I've already got a problem with it. Not with this show, because this show was dumb. My Mother, the Car, that took the top spot, followed by The Swan and Caveman. But somehow, The Jerry Springer Show landed at number 4 on the list. Excuse me? Springer gave us nearly 30 years of chair-throwing secret relationships and people finding out their cousin was also their stepdad. That wasn't bad television. That was American history. Jerry, Jerry, Jerry.
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15: Okay, so this is where we're at in life now. Apparently, you can rent a friend to barbecue with. Yeah, hey, it's battle. People in Russia are advertising themselves as paid cookout companions from anywhere from $13 to $65 a day. One guy says that he'll help organize the trip, grill the meat, and even throw in jokes and stories for free, but the ads make it very, very clear. This is strictly business, and no friendship should be expected afterwards. Basically, it's like...

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1: Well, if you're tired of dealing with high gas prices, just get you a warlock or a wizard or a witch. Apparently, those seem to help out. I'll tell you more about it next.

0: Huntsville's Rock Station, 106.1 WTAK. Hey, forget taking your car to a mechanic. Apparently, you just need a warlock in your life. Hey, it's battle. Russia is dealing with a major fuel crisis, and self-proclaimed witches, magicians, and clairvoyants are now... They're now charging people to perform rituals they claim that will lower their car's fuel consumption. Some are asking for around $200. Now, look, I'm no expert, but if someone starts chanting over your Honda, you're not getting better gas mileage. You're just losing gas money before you even reach the pump.
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1: Hanging out with you Saturday night. What's going on? It's Battle. If you want to hear something, all you got to do is just hit that talkback mic while you're listening there on the iHeartRadio app. Got some Ozzy and Hart on the way after iHeartRadio Music Festival artist, the Goo Goo Dolls.

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1: Where would you absolutely not want to be if World War III broke out? Hey, it's Battle. You know how we love lists on the show? A new list just came out, says that the United States, Iran, Israel, Russia, North Korea, and Taiwan would be among the worst places because of military bases, infrastructure, and global tension. They say the safest options reportedly include Switzerland, Iceland, New Zealand, and Fiji. So if things start looking bad, apparently the plan is to grab a passport and head to Fiji. I knew putting off that vacation was a national security mistake.
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1: You know, I got to tell you, this seems like a plot of an upcoming scary movie. Two sisters checked into an Airbnb, and what they found not only surprised them and stunned them, will surprise and stun you. We'll talk about it next.

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1: Now, imagine you are walking into your Airbnb, one that you've never visited, and then seeing a framed photo of yourself on the wall. That actually happened. Hey, it's Battle. Two sisters staying in San Diego found an old family photo of them playing on the beach about 10 years ago. Now, they have no idea how the picture ended up inside the house, and they said that the discovery sent their mind spiraling. Yeah, you know what? I'd be leaving immediately. I already assumed every Airbnb has hidden cameras. I don't need the house proving it knows who I am.
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1: Hanging out with you Saturday night. What is going on? It's Battle. Don't forget, coming up Monday, your chance to win $1,000. 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

1061 WTAK. Hey, it's Battle, and the Doobie Brothers are back in Rocket City this October. It's an evening with the Doobies, October 13th at the Orion Amphitheater. 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
1: Imagine being so angry about an In-N-Out that you try to ban every new drive-thru in town. Hey, what's up? It's Battle. Culver City, California. They've extended a temporary pause on new drive-thru permits while officials work on possible permanent bans. Yeah, residents are worried about traffic, pollution, and pedestrian safety. Existing drive-thrus would remain open, so you could still get fries. You might just have to do the unthinkable and, you know, walk inside.
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10: 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Got some guests stopping by next week. Tony Khan, president of AEW. 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
1: Buying a new property, super exciting, until you discover someone turned it into the world's largest tire collection. Hey, it's battle. That's what happened for one man in Oregon. He bought a lot, hoping to build a home for his family, and well, when he returned with a contractor, he found tens of thousands of tires piled across the property. Because it is private land, he could be stuck helping clean it up.

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1: You want to know whether your house looks inviting to a burglar? 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It's Battle. A former Royal Marine who shares home security advice says criminals look for certain things. Unlocked doors, dark entrances, signs nobody's home, and landscaping that gives them somewhere to hide. They say if you want to prevent these, cameras, motion lights, trimmed bushes, and making the house look occupied can all help. So basically, the best security system might be leaving every light on and pretending that you can afford the electric bill.
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1: People are getting rides in driverless cars and apparently treating them like hotel rooms. This is an interesting story. Hey, it's Battle. Passengers, they just keep falling asleep inside Waymo robo-taxis after their trips have ended. Now, if the company can't wake them remotely or determine whether they're okay, the robots inside the vehicles call 911. Austin recorded 99 of these calls during Waymo's first 9 months there. Insane. Congratulations, by the way. You ordered a robo-taxi and got the world's most expensive wake-up call.

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1: Well, here's your reminder that even a salad can betray you. Hey, it's battle. 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Yeah, the parasite causes severe watery diarrhea and can spread through contaminated food or water. Health officials are, of course, investigating fresh produce, but no single nationwide source has been confirmed. 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
2: 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Hey, remember when getting a 4.0 made you the smartest kid in school? Hell, I think I was lucky to graduate with like a 2. Hey, it's Battle. There's a kid near Tampa that graduated with a weighted GPA of 11.99. I had no idea GPA went that high. But the kid took dozens of advanced classes and dual enrollment classes, and, well, he reportedly set a Florida record and is heading to Duke. Meanwhile, I'm still proud of myself when I remember the password to my own email account.

Huntsville's Rock Station, 106.1 WTAK. It's Battle hanging out, final hour of the show tonight. You want to hear something, just tap that talk back, Mike, while you're listening on the iHeartRadio app. Buffalo Springfield on now, the Scorps on the way next.

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1: You know, fashion is supposed to turn heads, right? 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The pants are stylish, comfortable, and come with pockets. 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

1061 WTAK. Hey, it's Battle and Shoals Fest returns to Florence this October 3rd and 4th. Jason Isbell in the 400 unit, Drive By Tuckers, and Jeff Tweedy are all part of the festival. 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
1: Apparently turning 40 doesn't mean you're over the hill anymore. So some good news for you. Hey, it's battle. It might finally mean that you're approaching the hill. New article argues that your 40s don't feel like middle age because more people are buying their first home, starting families, changing careers, and going back to school later in life. So, no, you don't need to have everything figured out by 40. 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
7: Well, it's time for me to wrap things up here tonight. Appreciate you letting me hang out. It's been a lot of fun. We'll do it again soon. Instagram, hit that follow button. Battle on Air is where you can find me. Love.

0: 1061 WTAK. That's the Beastie Boys from the East Coast, from New York. You got to fight for your right to party. And I'm utilizing that song as my theme song, being the only DJ with a license to party. You know, you can always throw a bigger party if you had more money. That's the way it goes. So next week, again, throughout the week, we'll have keywords. You hear the keywords, you enter them here, and you could instantly win $1,000 to help offset the price of gas and other inflationary things or whatever. Just make sure if you know you entered a keyword, you pay attention to your smartphone in case an unknown number comes in. That's the number you don't want to blow off. No. Could be us saying, hey, you won $1,000.
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0: This is Huntsville's Rock Station, 106.1 WTAK. Billy Idol, Money Money, that's a great cover, one of the best covers ever done of Tommy James and the Shondells song. And then he's been getting a lot of accolades with his guitarist, good friend, Steve Stevens. You know, they got the AMA, Lifetime Achievement Award, American Music Awards. They got, like, immortalized on the Hollywood Walk of Fame in front of Guitar Center in Hollywood. And now they're going in the Rock and Roll Hall of Fame with Phil Collins, Iron Maiden, and more. And that all goes down November 14th at the Peacock Theater, played back in December.
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0: 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Mark Coppola, The Cope. Let's do the epic rock anthem by Eric Clapton, Derek and the Dominoes, Layla.

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ZZ Top, a band is on tour this year. That's Gimme All Your Lovin'. You're with Mark Coppola, Sublime,

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1: It's the Beatles and Revolution. You got Mark Coppola here with you, only DJ licensed to party. Sublime before that. We've been talking about it a little bit. As we get closer, we'll know even more. But Sam Mendes came up with another idea to do four Beatles movies at the same time from each Beatles point of view. You know, from George's, John, Paul, Ringo. And so those are all going to come out next year. We have no idea what it's going to be like, but it was a good idea, wasn't it?
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1: Police, Every Breath You Take, that is the most performed song of all time for several years now. And this is Lit, My Own Worst Enemy.
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1: That's Ozzy Osbourne, Time After Time. Now, Ozzy, double O I call him, two-time Rock and Roll Hall of Fame inductee, is going to be honored in his home city, Birmingham, England, with a day of festivities, music, film screenings, exactly 1 year after the late metal icon's passing. Ozzy Day will take over the UK's second city on July 22nd to commemorate the Black Sabbath singer and solo star, too. Ozzy died at his Buckinghamshire home following a heart attack at the age of 76, July 22, 2025. 2 weeks prior, Osbourne and his bandmates hosted Back to the Beginning charity concert with an all-star cast at Villa Park near his birthplace in Aston. So Ozzy Day, July 22 every year from now on.
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1: Pat Benatar, Rock and Roll Hall of Famer, along with her husband, Neil Giraldo. And it's Hit Me With Your Best Shot. When I hear the title of the song, I think of, all I can think of is like lightsabers in Star Wars. Go ahead. Hit me with your best shot. Recently, I think it was Mark Hamill's one he used in Star Wars, the lightsaber just went off at auction for $3.5 million. And I keep saying, but does it really work? 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
1: Nirvana, Come As You Are. 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
1: R.E.M., the one I love. Michael Stipe said that he's hard at work on a new solo album. In fact, he did some of it with his band on Stephen Colbert a couple weeks before Stephen left the airwaves. That was pretty cool. It says the album will be out by the holidays this year.
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1: That's Heart with Magic Man, part of the Seattle Sound from the album Dreamboat Annie, No More Tears, Ozzy Osbourne in there as well. Crafting the next music mix based on your ideas when you stream us, slap the red talk back, Mike. I got Brian wanting Brian Adams, you know, his namesake. Only he spells it with an I, Brian spells it with a Y, you know, Brian Adams. We've got Soundgarden, and I'll do some ZZ Top too. Don't go anywhere.
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Brian Adams, summer of 69. What's in the theaters? We'll take a look. What couple of biggies are in the theaters? Soundgarden, Fell on Black Days.

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1: That's Bon Jovi, Runaway. I've been following John Bon Jovi since that song came out. The way it worked was he did go to a radio station I was working at. Chip Hobart was the DJ. He was banging on the glass. Chip let him in, gave him the cassette tape. He brought it to the promotions department, and they put it on what we called the homegrown album. You know, different stations have had that. And then the record company heard it because we played it on the radio a lot. And then they signed them, and the rest on that is history. Now, in the theaters, The Odyssey is the biggie. Matt Damon, Robert Pattinson, Corey Hawkins, and more. You know, it's the story of The Odyssey. You know, after the Trojan War, Odysseus faces a dangerous voyage back to Ithaca, meeting creatures like the Cyclops, Polyphemus, Sirens, and Calypso along the way. Now, also in theaters, Cut Off. I can identify with some of this. Kristen Wiig, Jonah Hill in this, Nathan Lane. Those are great comedic actors. That one follows two rich siblings who are cut off from their parents. Yeah, I might know a little something about that.
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6: 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Most seem to be bragging on results, but are they true or misleading? For example, in some cases, a firm may try a case even though the at-fault party has no lawyer, then brag in the ad about their results. My son Matt got one for nearly $50 million, but we never collected one dime. Some lawyers may say they got a result even though they were sitting second chair at a firm like mine, and even though they had little to do with it. Happens all the time. 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
1: Tone Jen, the Black Hearts, I love rock and roll. Cope here, and the Eagles, living life large, living life in the fast lane. I'll tell you how you can win some cash in a few minutes next week again.

0: Station 106.1 WTAK. Survivor, Eye of the Tiger from Rocky 3. Cash. You know, gas prices have been going up, so has everything else. I swear I bought a box of cereal when I saw the price on the receipt. I had to take it back. I mean, it was like $10.99. What's up with that? Because there was another one that was on sale, too, for like $6 or something. Anyway, I mean, I'm looking at stuff like that now. We're trying to offset some of the inflation stuff. So when you hear keywords starting on Monday, you enter them here and you could instantly win $1,000. Just make sure if you did all that work to enter a keyword that you pay attention to the smartphone in case an unknown number comes in. You don't want to blow that off. No, because that could be us with your money.
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This is Huntsville's Rock Station, 106.1 WTAK. It's Pearl Jam and Daughter. I think they've tapped Zendaya, great actress, to play Ronnie Spector in the biopic. I think that'd be great. Eddie Money, Ronnie Spector here, Take Me Home Tonight.

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1: Billy Idol, White Wedding. You know that thing I say every once in a while? I do it a couple times a year. I've often thought that Billy Idol and Sting are the same guy. You know, because they both have that platinum blonde hair. They played at iHeartRadio Music Festival the same year, 2016. But on different nights, Billy Idol was night one on Friday, Sting was on night two. And on Saturday Night Live with Phil Hartman playing Frank Sinatra, he had Sting playing Billy Idol to a T. It wasn't that hard for him. So are Billy Idol and Sting the same guy? No, but they could be.
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1: That's Queen, another one bites the dust. You're with Mark Coppola and Bush. Bush. Yeah, got to have some energy behind that. Gavin Rossdale's band and Come Down.

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1: That's the Guess Who's American Woman. And before that, Bush, Come Down, one of my favorite songs by the band. Now, Gavin Rossdale, he also is an actor, and he's quite a good one. He was in Constantine with Keanu Reeves. That was the best part I saw him in. But I did work with him one time. I was in Sofia Coppola's, that's my cousin's movie called The Bling Ring, and I played the father of the, like, the criminal. And the guy they fenced the items that were stolen from all the celebrities' houses, like Paris Hilton's and others, went through Gavin Rossdale. He was the fence.
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1: That's Billy Joel. You may be right. There was talk about a Billy Joel musical biopic, and immediately right after they announced a biopic, Billy Joel said, I didn't sanction a biopic. I didn't authorize that. You know, and that would be a great one, but you have so much great footage of Billy, like the Billy Joel Live at Yankee Stadium. I got to be in that movie and like say that, you know, like Bruce Springsteen is to New Jersey, Billy Joel is New York. Even though the New York Times didn't say he was one of the 30 greatest living composers, that I still can't figure out. But anyway, that all the concert films that he had and all the documentaries are great.

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6: I'm News 19 meteorologist Efren Afante. We have some lingering showers or thunderstorms that should be gone by after sunset tonight. Then in the morning, we'll have mostly clear skies, low temperatures in the mid-70s. But tomorrow afternoon, we'll have high temperatures in the low 90s. Heat indexes will probably be at or a little bit over 100 degrees, but we do have a chance for widely scattered showers and thunderstorms. I'm News 19 meteorologist Efren Afante with your Weather Authority forecast.
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2: How one UAB researcher is bringing neuroscience to your community. Hello, and this is Viewpoint Alabama on the Alabama Radio Network. I'm John Mounts. From a very young age, Christina developed a curiosity for science through frequent visits to a local science museum. It was through these visits she was intrigued by the ability to learn with hands-on interactions. And these interactions, which differ from traditional classroom learning, allowed her to unlock an understanding that was much deeper. Now, years later, Dr. Christina Vischer, PhD, is an associate professor in the Department of Neurobiology at the University of Alabama at Birmingham. She's leading the Neuroscience for All, which is a community-based initiative that combines hands-on learning with basic neuroscience concepts. Dr. Vischer, welcome to Viewpoint Alabama.
3: Thank you so much for having me.
2: So lay out what Neuroscience for All is all about.
3: Well, Neuroscience for All is a combination of a bunch of initiatives that we've been doing through the Comprehensive Neuroscience Center at UAB. We've been doing it for a very long time, and all of them in some way are trying to get across our excitement for science and teach people about how science ideas and the ways of thinking about the scientific method really influence your day-to-day life.
2: So you have a few initiatives that you're doing. Let's talk about each one of them one at a time. So Brain Awareness Week. I think I'm aware of my brain, but what is Brain Awareness Week all about?
3: Yes. Brain Awareness Week is always in March. It will be at the McQueen Science Center the week of spring break for Jefferson County Schools. So that's when it is. And what it is a time for people to come in and learn about how your brain works. You know that you're thinking, but how do you know how you change your thinking with experience? What is happening there? How do we understand what neurons are? Have you ever seen the inside of a brain? These are all things that you can get at Brain Awareness Week.
2: It's one of those things I think is so fascinating because the brain is where we all are, and we know all the little pieces, we know the names of them, but we don't really understand everything there is. I know you have a much deeper understanding than I do, but I saw this fascinating thing on TV a while back where this girl, she had some sort of profound damage to her brain. They had to remove half of her brain. It was radical lobectomy or something like that. And she,
3: early in life, right?
2: Yeah, very early in life. And she was the same person after it happened. So
3: Absolutely.
2: It's like they removed half of somebody's brain and they're the same person. So the question I always wondered is, where are we in here? You know, I know the names of the names of the corpus callosum and all the little the chunks in your brain, but where are we? Where
3: that is such a good question. I think that's the kind of question that gets a lot of people into neuroscience. So second career for you. Come on to graduate school in neuroscience because we don't know the answer to that question. However, like you said, the process of science is slow and we're getting every day a little bit closer to being able to answer that question. So for example, that person had an early hemispherectomy, meaning in many cases, this happens right around the time of birth. The person will have some kind of blood clot that makes the entire hemisphere disappear. So your brain has two hemispheres, a left and a right. And in some people, they only have one hemisphere. And in some cases, we won't even know that that's happened until, you know, they're in their teens or 20s or 30s and have an MRI and they find out, oh, this person has been doing just fine.
2: Isn't that
3: with
2: amazing?
3: Only half their brain. Yeah. So somehow the brain is compensating for the loss of the other side. Now, if I were to lose half of my brain today, I am almost 50. And so I would not be able to have that kind of compensation that little girl was able to do, right?
2: You don't look almost 50.
3: Oh, you're so kind. but my brain wouldn't be able to do that kind of plasticity. So the kinds of plasticity that are available to very young children are different than the kinds of plasticity that are available to adults and to older adults. And that's one of the things that's really fascinating about neuroscience. And it's also something that we can use, right? So the kinds of training that we want to do when we want to train somebody who's older to do something are going to be different than the kinds of training that we want to do with younger people.
2: Absolutely, because I know when you're born, your brain is has all these connections, but there's almost too many of them for the traffic cops in your brain to control where things are going. And that's why they, you know, we don't really have good memories. Lisa, I don't, before I'm about two, maybe three, before I remember anything. Yeah. And I think, I know I was there. I've seen pictures, but it's like your brain doesn't know where to put the memories or something like that. So you're learning constantly, but it's kind of disorganized up there. And it takes you a little while to organize all that.
3: Yeah, we during development, we start out with connections that go everywhere, profligate connections. They go from one area to all many, many other areas of the brain. And through development, we refine those connections.
2: They call it neuropruning, right?
3: We call it pruning. That's exactly right. And I like to think about it. This is something that one of my teachers in grad school thought about. If you think about the like a great sculptor, right? A great sculptor takes a huge piece of marble and turns it into a statue of David, right? But if he's finished with the statue of David, he says, oh, this is such a beautiful statue. And then you say, oh, actually, I want to add some wings to that statue. He's already pruned away those, the stuff.
2: It's going to be really
3: be
2: hard to graft on some
3: it's
2: wings.
3: It's really hard to graft that on. So it's a lot easier if you're starting with, you know, the full thing of marble with all those connections available, it's easier to have, you have more options for how the eventual pattern of the brain or of the statue is going to look.
2: And that's why, I guess, early childhood education is so important, because it forms all of those, and even before school, those connections and that sort of thing. And we're not just talking about knowledge like 2 + 2 = 4. We're talking about like connections to your mom, connections to friends, all those social connections, language, speech. Because I remember when my daughter was 1 year old, we were teaching her some Spanish and some French, all these little languages and stuff like that. And she was actually kind of getting it.
3: Yeah.
2: And as she got older, she forgot half of it, most of it.
3: There's beautiful literature that shows that children are citizens of the world, is the word that they use. So babies are citizens of the world. And at about 18 months, they stop being citizens of the world and start being citizens of their own community. So, for example, the vowel sounds that Chinese people are normal vowel sounds to them, I can't tell the difference, right? But when I was like 6 months old, I could. Right. But through developing here in the United States, I lost the ability to hear those vowel sounds, but gained the ability to speak English reasonably well,
2: which is very important for what you do. So and for those just joining us, this is Viewpoint Alabama on the Alabama Radio Network. My name is John Mounts. I'm speaking with Dr. Christina Vischer from UAB. We're talking about Neuroscience for All, a program she's involved with, and some of the initiatives of Neuroscience for All. We've talked about Brain Awareness Week at the McWane Center. Let's talk about brain snacks. Now that doesn't mean like what you think it means. Snacks for the Brain might be a better name for it.
3: Yeah, Snacks for the Brain. We have a kind of a provocative title. And all our titles somehow ended up about food.
2: Making them bite-size.
3: Yeah. So the idea with brain snacks is to have bite-size, hands-on demonstrations that you can do quickly and easily and understand something new about neuroscience. So that's what the brain snacks are. And the way that they came about is that we've been doing Brain Awareness Week for a very long time, since before 2009. And the thing is, that's just a week. But we want to do... There's 51 more weeks in the year. So we wanted to have a way to bring neuroscience to the community more often. And so what the brain snacks are is each one comes in a little bag, and one of our people who do neuroscience, so maybe a neuroscience graduate student, maybe a neuroscience faculty member, can bring that bag of brain snacks to an event in the community and can use it there to teach people about neuroscience. So for example, a few weeks ago, some of the students and faculty went to the Taco Fest, which was happening at Schloss Furnace, and they set up a booth and with this with several different brain stacks. And in one of them, we use a method called FNIRS. So we're looking at the brain activity that's associated with somebody moving around in real time. So people came there thinking they're going to get some tacos and, you know, get some good food. But they came out learning and understanding a little bit about neuroscience and a little bit more about the scientific method.
2: And I'm sure it was just every bit as good as those tacos, but probably not as good to dip in guacamole.
3: I hope so, yeah.
2: What about brain bites? I see what you mean. Yeah. These are all very kind of snack related.
3: So
2: what is a brain bite?
3: Yeah, so that's more for people who are interested in teaching these brain concepts rather than learning the brain concepts. So that's an event that we have every semester at UAB. They're open to people from, you know, anywhere who can get here. So lots of people from UAB come. We have some people from McQueen Science Center who come. And the idea is all of us are doing different things to bring neuroscience to the community. Let's get together and talk about how we're doing that. How can we help each other do that? Is there some way in which we can join forces to do it better? That's what we do with brain bites.
2: And so that would be more geared towards educators from school districts and that sort of thing when they're looking at implementing things in their own. Is this what age?
3: We would love to have that kind of so people from the school districts. Right now, it's mostly researchers at UAB.
2: Oh, interesting.
3: So mostly researchers at UAB and informal science educators from McQueen.
2: Okay, so then not necessarily people who are interested in putting in the curricula, although it sounds like this would be the next step for. Like I said, a high school or middle school, elementary school.
3: Yeah, absolutely. We've focused on informal science education because there are some really brilliant people that are working on specifics of the curricula in the classroom. And we have focused more on informal science education, like the kinds of things that I think you mentioned at the beginning. I love science museums. And I do think that there is a benefit to learning science in a relaxed context where you're not necessarily going to be tested in a particular way. You're not nervous about it. I think it puts your brain in a particular state so that many times you can absorb information in a different way when you have hands-on, low-stress ways of learning.
2: When you talk about ways of learning, you can disabuse me of this thing I've heard, which I believe is probably false, or at least it's probably true, you know, technically true, but in practice not right. You probably heard the statistic that we only use 10% of our brain.
3: Yeah, I've heard that.
2: Now, I don't think that's accurate. I think we use the whole brain, but I think there's some redundancy built in. But can you explain exactly what does that even hint at?
3: Yeah, so I have a long answer and a short answer, and I'll start with the short answer.
2: Okay.
3: So the short answer is that it's not true that we use just 10% of our brain. Huge amounts of your brain are being used at any given task. And when you're doing a different task, a different huge amount of your brain is being used, right? So different parts of your brain are being used more for different kinds of tasks. And they are, they're different parts. And so, yeah, maybe you're mainly using the visual cortex when you're looking at things, but when you're hearing things, you're going to need your auditory cortex, right? So that is
2: the old factory cortex.
3: Yeah. Right, exactly. But the longer answer involves some of the early studies in neuroscience where people were trying to figure out what these different parts of the brain did. And they did some studies where they, in animal models and in rats, they would basically scoop out a little piece of the brain and then let the animal recover and let the animal go do something. And they scooped out a lot of different parts of the brain and they were like, the animal can still do stuff, right? And we just talked about those kids who grow up with only half of their brain. They're compensating with other parts of their brain, right? And so these rats were also compensating with other parts of their brain. But early kind of interpretations were sort of thinking, oh, well, those parts that we took out must not do anything. But that's not true. They were just being compensated for by the leftover.
2: Because we do have a lot of ability for the brain, as I understand, it doesn't really repair. Like if you have a traumatic brain injury or that sort of thing, or maybe you have a disease like where you're having multiple sclerosis, we have lesions, stuff like that. Your brain can wire around. Your brain can sort of, like I said, redundancy, right? So there are things where this part can compensate for that part, but it's not always exactly the same. It's good enough, but still.
3: Yeah, it's usually compensating rather than rebuilding neurons. It's very hard for the brain to rebuild a particular neuron. It does happen. We understand that only recently, that there are neurons that are newborn in adulthood. That's recent knowledge. We used to think that no neurons were born after you were born, after your adulthood.
2: With when that happens and you got a fresh neuron, so like let's look at it like a computer. Your brain's kind of like a big computer, a really big computer. You know, when you get a computer, it knows nothing, right? It's programmed some stuff from the factory, but it's pretty much blank, and then you have to put stuff on it. So when you have a new neuron or set of neurons, how does your brain format those to load information onto them?
3: That is such a good question. And that's a brand new kind of question. And it just so happens that one of my colleagues in my department, Linda Widish, is studying exactly that. And it's a really, think about how, it's a hard question to answer. Because think about how you would answer that question. You've got to have a new neuron, identify it as a new neuron. You've got to identify the neural activity of that neuron while the animal is doing various things. And you have to be able to understand what that neuron is connected to, like in this milieu of like trillions of synapses, right? This is not an easy question, and it's a really important one that we're looking at that Linda's looking at right now.
2: So, and that's just memory, because we talk about a memory. What about executive function? The your brain's ability to make it as I decided I'm not going to do that. That's different than remembering where
3: it's
2: I put my
3: than
2: keys.
3: Memory, yeah.
2: How does that work? It can't just be one neuron, right? There's got to be a whole bunch of neurons working together. Which neuron's in charge?
3: That's a great question. We know that there's not one neuron that's in charge. It is a big, complex connection of a lot of neurons, millions and millions and millions of neurons in the cortex that do executive function. Now, executive function can be like subdivided into subparts. So for example, I'm planning a task. That's one kind of thing that I could do with my executive function. Or I'm holding something in my long-term or my short-term memory. That's another kind of aspect of executive function. And we have better understanding these days of, we think that many of the executive functions are being done by sets of cells in the frontal cortex. So that's the part of the cortex that's behind your forehead, right? Mm-hmm. And newer work that is just coming out these days is able to separate out the frontal cortex into specific areas in individuals that we think are responsible for different aspects of executive function.
2: I read a book by a guy named Brian Eagleman. I don't know if you've heard of him, Dr. Eagleman, before. He was talking about the prefrontal cortex and the role that it has in young people in that it's not well defined. And because of that, they make poor decisions because they don't have a fully formed prefrontal cortex.
3: Yeah, myelination to the prefrontal. So myelination is, remember those connections that we were talking about that we start out with a whole lot of connections and mm-hmm. then we prune them? Mm-hmm. Well, after we prune them, then we basically put electrical tape around them, right? We call it myelin, mm-hmm. right? And it's insulating them, and it's protein, and it's insulating those connections. So those are really, really stable connections. And that myelination process takes a long time. And and through development, the myelination process for visual cortex and motor cortex is a little bit faster than the myelination process for frontal cortex. Frontal cortex doesn't get myelinated fully till your 20s. And so we think that is part of the reason that there's some thinking changes that happen through adolescence.
2: That's why the teenagers might not make the best decisions. I'm being charitable.
3: Yeah, that's the idea. Yeah.
2: Okay, one more to cover, and then I'll let you go. Brain chats. What is a brain chat?
3: Brain chats are every month on Sunday, we meet at the library. Right now it's at Hoover Library on the third Saturday of the month at 11 a.m., we have great experts on various questions in neuroscience come and tell us about the research that they're doing and how that research influences the community. And the really great part about it, the reason it's called chats, is their talk is pretty short. And then for the rest of the hour, they're answering questions from people about whatever that topic is. And the questions are, that's the best part. The questions are so good. Like last weekend, we had Sarah O'Kelly, Dr. Sarah O'Kelly there talking about autism and our current understanding of autism and the kinds of things that are available for families of people who have autism and autistic participants or patients, autistic people. And it was just a beautiful talk. It was fascinating, and it was beautiful to see what kinds of questions people came up with and hear Dr. O'Kelly's very nuanced takes on these ideas.
2: Well, Dr. Vischer, I've learned so much through our brain chat here for the last few minutes. For more information about anything with Neuroscience for All, any of the initiatives, any of the things we discussed, is there a website our listeners can visit to find out more information?
3: Yes, our website is brainawarenessuab.com. That's brainawarenessuab.com.
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3: Not EDU.
2: Just making sure.
3: It's easier. Yeah.
2: Dr. Christina Vischer, thank you so much for joining us this week on Viewpoint Alabama. Everyone, go to the website, check it out, come out through our brain chat, and maybe learn something about your brain. This has been some really heady stuff here, but I hope you've learned a little today.
3: Thank you so much for having me.
2: And up next, speaking of food and brain bites and that sort of thing, that salad you thought was going to be so good for you might not be, and I'll tell you why. Hello, this is Viewpoint Alabama on the Alabama Radio Network, and we've been hearing a lot about this recently. Cyclospora, where's it coming from, what to watch out for, and how we can stay one step ahead? Joining me now to talk about this is the founder and CEO of the Wellness Equity Alliance, Dr. Tyler Evans. Dr. Evans, welcome to Viewpoint.
4: Thanks for having me.
2: First of all, what is cyclospora, and why does it make the headlines, it seems like, almost every summer?
4: It's a parasite. It's a unicellular, single-celled parasite. It often just sort of generally exists in our sort of ecosystem. The risk increases significantly over the summer months, typically between May and August during the sort of the hotter months, because the parasite really thrives in warm, humid weather. It is spread through ingestion of certain foods, particularly protein. Lettuce, salad greens are very sort of common in these scenarios as well. So when you have a lot of sort of lettuce consumption, if you have that lettuce that's been sitting out for a while, the warm summer months, and then sort of potentially single sources. It seems to be Taco Bell in this particular scenario, that's going to accelerate that spread.
2: So it sounds like the issue is leafy greens. It's vegetables that are raw, vegetables that are broadleaf, vegetables that are, I don't know, is it maybe because of the way that things like cilantro and lettuce grow? They grow very close to the ground and they're close to fertilizer. Is that one of the reasons why they're much more easily infected?
4: There are other sort of like salad greens as well that are sort of closer to the ground. It's just by virtue of us not putting it through any sort of sanitation or sort of manufactured sanitation process that gets into your canned foods or whatnot, that it increases the risk.
2: And Dr. Evans, it's been in the news, so people are globally aware, but more specifically, what are some of the symptoms that we need to be on the lookout for if somebody exhibits them, especially if there seems to be a sudden onset, if they seem to be acute? What are some of the things that you should be on the lookout for? And I know one of them, so let's not get, too graphic here on a Sunday morning.
4: In terms of the symptoms, your primary symptoms, it's going to be a really profuse, sort of watery, often even, I know it's not the most glorious sort of reference, but explosive diarrhea, and it's frequent. So you're going to be going to the toilet like quite a bit. This is not just like one or two times. If you are on the toilet somewhere between 3 to 7 times, that is probably going to be more sort of consistent with what the symptom is. Other stuff that you might see are loss of appetite. You might see severe stomach cramps. So basically what it does is it impacts the motility of the gastrointestinal tract. So that leads to the cramping, that leads to basically kind of paralysis. You can't really digest the food. It's not going down the sort of, the proper channels. You'll have bloating, you'll have increased gas, nausea, and probably fatigue as well because you're not absorbing the food. Other more kind of systemic symptoms over time, particularly for those that are really kind of, sicker, would be like the weight loss, which we would see in kind of like severe HIV or AIDS cases, and then muscle aches, headache, and then possibly even a low-grade fever as well. The good news is there is a treatment for it. So if any of these symptoms seem, it's consistent with what you're experiencing, you definitely want to reach out to your primary care provider. If you are of a more quote unquote normalized or healthier sort of like state, I wouldn't necessarily say this is an emergency. I would say reach out to your primary care provider if you have one. If you don't have one, which is most of the patients that I work with, try to find a local F2HC out there. If you don't, then sort of last resort is go to the hospital. But if you are an older adult or if you do have a lot of these sort of chronic diseases that lead you to be more at risk of infections, then you definitely probably want to go to the emergency room, especially if you're experiencing that weight loss. And especially if you're experiencing a lot of that diarrhea, because this dehydration, particularly when coupled with the general dehydration of the summer heat, can really be a sort of a toxic combination.
2: And when we talk about because you're talking about weight loss, so this sounds like the duration on this thing is not a 24-hour thing. This is going to impact you for some time, it sounds like, before it runs its course.
4: That's right. It could even be relapsing course. It can last for weeks or months. So this typically appear actually about a week after people have been exposed. The range is somewhere between 2 days to 2 weeks, but a week is about average. And if left untreated, it definitely can last months. This again, if you have a healthy adult, a lot of these will sort of self resolve, but it can really accelerate the healing process if you do get the antibiotic. It's ironically an antibiotic that treats it, even though this is not a bacteria.
2: And this thing is on the move. We've seen it all over the United States, and now I understand there's already been some cases that have been documented in the state of Alabama.
4: Yeah, I do think there might be a few cases in Alabama, but it's a very small, number. I was just looking at the Alabama Department of Public Health. It's very small, and yes, this could change. This could change at any time. So, it's in terms of listeners in Alabama, I don't think that folks need to sort of rush out to make sure that you're like destroying all of your produce right now. But that level of risk could change on a day-to-day basis. One of the major challenges too is our public health systems are being impacted over the last few years, with a lot of sort of defunding of a lot of programs. So this is sort of another sort of sentinel event of a lot of other outbreaks that we're seeing, including, measles. Of course, we have not Ebola, not in the United States, but we're having Ebola in Central Africa. A number of potential emerging communicable diseases out there. So, if a lot of folks prior to the COVID-19 pandemic weren't really familiar with public health, but, those public health professionals out there are kind of really creating the guardrails around the communities to protect them. And, their work's really important to make sure that everybody is safe as possible.
2: And if you do purchase your lettuce at the supermarket, bring it home to your house, it sounds like it would be, you would be advised to, probably it's always a good idea to wash it, but now especially to make sure you wash it well.
4: Yeah, I mean, if you want to take the extra precautions right now, again, in the state of Alabama, there's very, very, very sporadic number of cases. So cyclospora, we generally see, there's something called endemic cases, where there's a number of cases that we see that doesn't raise an alarm. So in this particular setting, we haven't met sort of outbreak definition quite yet in Alabama, but that could change any day. And so if people want to just take an abundance of caution, it's not a bad idea to just boil your lettuce and your greens. At this point, if you have healthy adults in household, I don't think that's absolutely necessary, but it's not a terrible idea.
2: or, you know, just stick with things that have been cooked in the oven or on the stove or something like that to where it killed everything and you're okay. Not the best for, I guess, not the best for fiber consumption, but maybe you can eat some bran flakes or something like that.
4: That's right.
2: Dr. Tyler Evans, for more information about the Wellness Equity Alliance, where can our listeners go?
4: Yeah, thanks for asking. WellnessEquityAlliance.com. Check us out. We work in a number of states, really trying to address some of the challenges of public health and healthcare. And then I did write a book, Pandemics, Poverty, and Politics, which talks a lot about kind of the sort of underlying conditions that lead to outbreaks, and leading from outbreaks to epidemics to pandemics. And that's on Johns Hopkins. It's published by Johns Hopkins University Press. Folks can purchase it there or Amazon, Barnes & Noble, wherever folks purchase their books.
2: Great information, Dr. Evans. Thank you so much for joining us today on Viewpoint Alabama.
4: Great. Thanks for having me.
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1: Sunday morning, good morning. 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
13: American Sam Burns is the leader at 10 under par. He has a 2-shot lead after 3 rounds at the Open Championship. Baseball news, the Dodgers and Yankees postponed due to weather. Orioles have reportedly signed starting pitcher Kyle Bradish to a $90 million extension. World Cup final is today. Spain against Argentina from MetLife Stadium in East Rutherford, New Jersey. I'm Trey Bender.
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0: 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Playing some favorites this morning. Here's one. Edgar Winter Group and Free Ride. You got a favorite classic rock song you want to hear? 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
0: Morning, I'm Dr. John. Got some Red Hot Chili Peppers. And their bassist, Flea, has a solo band. And they've done a Tiny Desk concert. You should check it out on YouTube. It's pretty good.

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1: Jimmy Shelter from the Stones, their new album Foreign Tongues is out. Mick Jagger says he's already writing some more new music. And that new album, Foreign Tongues, it's available on CD. And people are buying CDs again. There was a period of time where, you know, CDs fell out of favor and, you know, a lot of people just junked them. Well, they're buying a lot of CDs again, including that new Stone ones. Luminate just put out its mid-year report, and they're saying CD sales in the U.S. have jumped 16%. 16%, that's a pretty good rise. The rise in CD sales was driven partly by K-pop, with CD sales rising just 6.7% if you don't include the K-pop releases. That said, vinyl sells more copies overall than CDs. So vinyl is still well into favor. I like listening to music on vinyl.
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1: Of their many tour stops on the North American tour, one of them's coming up in San Antonio, a great city to visit. I'm Dr. John. Good morning. Here's Jet.

it because you look so fine that I really wanna make you mine. I said you look so fine that I really wanna make you mine. 4, 5, 6, come on and get your kicks. Now you don't need

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Four, five, six, come on and get your kicks. Now you don't need a

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Dr. John here. And have you tried listening to WTAK with your smart speakers yet? So easy. 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

0: This is Huntsville's Rock Station, 106.1 WTAK. Eurythmics, morning, I'm Dr. John. Sunday morning, big day today. The FIFA World Cup 2026 wraps up today at the Meadowlands in New Jersey. The championship match between Spain and Argentina. And just as we've done since June 11th when this whole thing got underway, the final match today between Spain and Argentina, you can hear it on our free iHeartRadio app.
1: 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Science says that stimulating the brain increases alertness. So here's a pop quiz. How many months have 28 days? What gets wetter as it dries? What has keys but can't open locks? If you don't want to hear the answers, turn off this Liberty Mutual ad now. 12 months, a towel, piano. 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
9: I'm News 19 meteorologist Pooja Simpson. Highs today will be in the low 90s, but it'll feel close to 102 degrees. We'll have the chance for some strong storms this afternoon, with gusty winds, heavy rain, and frequent lightning as the main threats. Overnight lows will trend in the low 70s, with some areas of fog possible tomorrow morning. Highs on Monday in the low 90s, but it'll feel more like the low 100s once again. I'm meteorologist Pooja Simpson for WHNC News 19 with your Weather Authority forecast.
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1: Nothing but a good time. 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You should be having a good time. I wonder if we're going to shelve daylight savings time.

0: Huntsville's Rock Station, 106.1 WTAK. Hey. Guns N' Roses fans, I got a couple of shows coming up this week. Raleigh, North Carolina on July 23rd. That's Thursday. And a week from now, Sunday, the 26th of July, it's Saratoga Performing Arts Center, Saratoga Springs.
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This is Huntsville's Rock Station 106.1 WTAK. How would you like to go on stage and in the audience, Paul McCartney and Bruce Springsteen there to see you? That's what's happening with Bon Jovi at New York's Madison Square Garden. A lot of musicians there to see him and a lot of fans, too. 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
1: Morning, a Sunday morning. 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ZZ Top and Sharp Dressed Man. 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
17: I'm News 19 meteorologist Pooja Simpson. Highs today will be in the low 90s, but it'll feel close to 102 degrees. We'll have the chance for some strong storms this afternoon with gusty winds, heavy rain, and frequent lightning as the main threats. Overnight lows will trend in the low 70s with some areas of fog possible tomorrow morning. Highs on Monday in the low 90s, but it'll feel more like the low 100s once again. I'm meteorologist Pooja Simpson for WHNC News 19 with your Weather Authority forecast.
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1: 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Remember the first song you heard from the Police? Was it this one? Stuart Copeland, drummer. Just celebrated her birthday the other day, born in 1952 on July 16th.

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0: Huntsville's Rock Station, 106.1 WTAK. This week in 1966, is that like 60 years ago now? Yeah, this week in 1966, Eric Clapton rehearsed for the first time with a new band called Cream. It was a three-piece band, featured Jack Bruce and Ginger Baker, bassist Jack Bruce, drummer Ginger Baker, and Eric Clapton, of course, on guitar. Cream and White Room. I'm Dr. John. Today's big day. World Cup comes to a close. Final match this afternoon between Spain and Argentina. And Tom Cruise is expected to perform at the World Cup final. Nobody's really disclosing what he's going to do. He does have a new movie coming out. So it's supposed to be some sort of performance. We'll have to watch.
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Huntsville's Rock Station, 106.1 WTAK. Aerosmith's Chaney's Got a Gun. What would you do with an extra $1,000? Multiple things come to mind immediately. 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
18: I'm News 19 meteorologist Pooja Simpson. Highs today will be in the low 90s, but it'll feel close to 102 degrees. We'll have the chance for some strong storms this afternoon with gusty winds, heavy rain, and frequent lightning as the main threats. Overnight lows will trend in the low 70s with some areas of fog possible tomorrow morning. Highs on Monday in the low 90s, but it'll feel more like the low 100s once again. I'm meteorologist Pooja Simpson for WHNC News 19 with your Weather Authority forecast.
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106.1 WTAK. Ah, the memories from this song. 1978, cruising in the red Dodge Dart with my cousin Ricky and my cousin Lee. They would blast this song every single time we got in the car. Boston, don't look back.

0: Clarksville's Rock Station, 106.1 WTAK. And happy Sunday to you. I'm around till 3 o'clock. I do appreciate your ears more than you could possibly imagine throughout the show. Going to remind you that our iHeartRadio Music Festival is coming very soon in Vegas. Details coming up on that. And how you could score yourself $1,000 with these keywords 9 times a day. Keep it locked. A whole lot of rock on the way as well. Nirvana's coming up in minutes.
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I changed all my passwords to Kenny. Now I have all Kenny logins. Oh, Queen with David Bowie, Under Pressure. That was a good one.

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0: 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The pain of these rising gas prices. And even if not, you can decide what you want to do with that money if you win it. But you listen for those keywords, then you enter them on our website. 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
19: I'm News 19 meteorologist Pooja Simpson. Highs today will be in the low 90s, but it'll feel close to 102 degrees. We'll have the chance for some strong storms this afternoon with gusty winds, heavy rain, and frequent lightning as the main threats. Overnight lows will trend in the low 70s with some areas of fog possible tomorrow morning. Highs on Monday in the low 90s, but it'll feel more like the low 100s once again. I'm meteorologist Pooja Simpson for WHNC News 19 with your Weather Authority forecast.
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0: 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I speak of the pompatus of love. It's baffled listeners for some time, but the word pompatus actually exists in the Oxford Dictionary. It means to act with pomp and splendor. Just thought you'd want to know. Steve Miller Band.

1061 WTAK. 24 hours a day, 7 days a week. Our website is open for you to check out the shows coming through town and maybe win yourself some free concert tickets. 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

0: Huntsville's Rock Station, 106.1 WTAK. There's a school district in New York that's going to deploy a humanoid robot teacher this fall. Surely going to go over well. The robot will not replace the real teacher. It's just going to provide support to both students and educators. So here is what I'm thinking. If this thing goes rogue, that would be a horror that the kids would live with for the rest of their lives. What happens if this humanoid robot decides, wait, I'm in charge, not the real teacher? It could happen.
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25: I'm News 19 meteorologist Pooja Simpson. Highs today will be in the low 90s, but it'll feel close to 102 degrees. We'll have the chance for some strong storms this afternoon with gusty winds, heavy rain, and frequent lightning as the main threats. Overnight lows will trend in the low 70s with some areas of fog possible tomorrow morning. Highs on Monday in the low 90s, but it'll feel more like the low 100s once again. I'm meteorologist Pooja Simpson for WHNC News 19 with your Weather Authority forecast.
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0: 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From their 2002 album, Away from the Sun, this is one of my favorites from Three Doors Down, When I'm Gone.

0: Huntsville's rock station, 106.1 WTAK. Sometime shortly before or during 1978, Cheap Trick actually dropped this from their live set list. They brought it back, thankfully, from 1977. This is Cheap Trick, I Want You to Want Me.
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0: 1061 WTAK. A while back, I asked you for some of the best roads that you've ridden or driven, because I'm looking to add to my bucket list of roads around America, even other countries, really, so that I can go riding. I love doing some long-distance miles in the last several years. But Willer sent me something. He's currently in Texas. He said, I lived in Colorado for about 10 years. The Million Dollar Highway, along with many other roads, are absolutely stunning, including Durango, Pagosa Springs, and so many others. I can set you up for about 215 miles of nothing but great roads with huge valleys, meadows, mountains, trees. Let me know. Willer, I'm letting you know, buddy. I just replied to your email. Yeah, I want the route, and I want more from you. The best roads you've ever ridden or driven. I really want to build this list and add to it. 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
20: Eagles running back Saquon Barkley and his family were unharmed, but were present when their Chester County, Pennsylvania residence was broken into early Saturday morning. One suspect entered the residence, but nothing was stolen. In a three-team deal, the Thunder are sending Lou Dort to the Hawks in exchange for 3 second-round picks, while former number one draft pick Zachary Risichet is headed to the Mavs and Ryan Nemhard is headed to the Hawks, according to ESPN. I'm Bill Rennie.
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0: 1061 WTAK. I've put a solid 3 days into my latest diet. I do the daily diet every day I start over, but solid 3 days. 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

0: 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My kitchen challenge, I take these weird food and drink combinations that you suggest. 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Sometimes I find them online. And I put them together. Sometimes they're good. Sometimes they're bad. And I'm going to be trying the Doritos with the melted peanut butter and the grape jelly. That actually sounds pretty good to me. My buddy Asher said he found that online, so he is actually going to do that with me. But if you've got a weird food or drink combination, I'll put it on Instagram. By the way, at Clint August Radio. Follow me. I'll follow you back. And Clint August on Facebook. 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It's Clint's Kitchen Challenge.
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106.1 WTAK, Huntsville's rock station. It's Clint here. And have you tried listening to WTAK with your smart speakers? Well, it's easy. 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

0: 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I am talking about our iHeartRadio Music Festival presented by Capital One. It's back. It's bigger than ever. Again, September 18th and the 19th in Vegas. So many different artists. Kenny Chesney, Lainey Wilson, Goo Goo Dolls, Cardi B, Snoop Dogg, Weezer, Muse. And I'm naming just a few. More and more are being added to this massive bill. 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
5: 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This is from their album 10 from 1991, which is phenomenal. If you do not own this, you must. It's Pearl Jam, Jeremy.

1061 WTAK. Tom Petty wrote this song after his group Mudcrutch moved from Florida to L.A. in 74. It was basically him asking for a girl not to dump him due to the move. It's from 1979's Damn.

0: This is Huntsville's Rock Station, 106.1 WTAK. It all starts again tomorrow morning in the 9 o'clock hour. 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You could plan. You know what I'm talking about? Collective Soul on the way.
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0: 1061 WTAK. And that's going to do it for me. Enjoy the rest of your Sunday. Whole lot of weekend left for you, but I will see you next week. And I appreciate your ears more than you could possibly imagine. And if you've ever served this country, past, present, men, women, every branch, we love you. We appreciate you. Thank you. And God bless you and your families for your tremendous sacrifice.
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22: I'm News 19 meteorologist Pooja Simpson. Highs today will be in the low 90s, but it'll feel close to 102 degrees. We'll have the chance for some strong storms this afternoon with gusty winds, heavy rain, and frequent lightning as the main threats. Overnight lows will trend in the low 70s with some areas of fog possible tomorrow morning. Highs on Monday in the low 90s, but it'll feel more like the low 100s once again. I'm meteorologist Pooja Simpson for WHNC News 19 with your Weather Authority forecast.
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0: 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My older cousin Ricky introduced this to me way back in the day, and I thank him to this day for that. 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
1: Well, I may have discovered why the ant problem in my house keeps getting worse. Hey, it's battle. Experts say that squishing an ant can release chemical signals that bring other ants over to investigate or remove the body. They say that you're better off using bait, cleaning the trail, and sealing whatever and wherever they're getting inside. You know, I've already squished several of them, put traps everywhere. So apparently I've been sending out invitations. If

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1: 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Hey, it's Battle. 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Apparently in mine, that person is me.
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1: Hanging out with you Sunday afternoon. 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Billy Idol and Heart on the way after Nirvana. I'm not

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1: Politics is full of hot air, but this might be the first time we've actually heard it. Hey, what's going on? It's battle. So the New York Post is claiming that 75-year-old Senate Minority Leader Chuck Schumer apparently farted while delivering a serious speech on the Senate floor Tuesday. Here, get a listen to this.
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1: Yeah, that moment aired live on TV, and Schumer seemed to pause before continuing. Now, nothing has officially been confirmed, but listen again. 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
1: I don't know about you, but I'm pretty sure my man just farted on TV, which is not bad. 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
20: I'm News 19 meteorologist Pooja Simpson. Highs today will be in the low 90s, but it'll feel close to 102 degrees. We'll have the chance for some strong storms this afternoon, with gusty winds, heavy rain, and frequent lightning as the main threats. Overnight lows will trend in the low 70s, with some areas of fog possible tomorrow morning. Highs on Monday in the low 90s, but it'll feel more like the low 100s once again. I'm meteorologist Pooja Simpson for WHNC News 19 with your Weather Authority forecast.
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1: Well, we've all seen the story where the older gentleman got flipped in the air by the bison, and usually you hear the story where, well, we're going to find the bison and put him down. That's not the case now. I'll tell you more about it next. Seeger's on now.

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1: So apparently the Yellowstone bison that launched a tourist 8 feet into the air will not be facing any disciplinary action. Hey, what's going on? It's Battle. Yeah, 65-year-old grandfather, we recently talked about it, suffered a badly broken femur after the bison tossed him while he was visiting the park with his grandson. He needed surgery, but the dude is already back on his feet. Yellowstone comes in and says, hey, there's going to be no actions that will be taken against the bison, which makes sense. The bison was at home. We're the ones walking through his living room taking photos.
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Sunday afternoon. What's going on? It's Battle and Your Chance to Win $1,000. You ready for it? Coming up here tomorrow morning. We'll do it at 9 a.m. Your first keyword of the day. Tom Petty and the Heartbreakers. You two on the way after Foreigner.

1061 WTAK. Hey, it's Battle and the Trash Pandas are going to be lighting up Toyota Field for every Friday and Saturday night home game in July. 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
0: It's 106.1 WTAK. This crime story has meth, a toaster oven, and a running chainsaw. And somehow, it gets worse. Hey, it's Battle Georgia deputies say a man tried burning meth inside a toaster oven while they served a search warrant. And, well, when officers entered the shed, he allegedly approached them holding a running chainsaw before dropping it. Deputies also found drugs packaged for sale and a child living alone in terrible conditions. Both adults are now facing multiple charges. You know, at that point, the toaster oven was the most normal.

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1: Billy Joel thinks some artists need to know when to stop making new records. Hey, it's Battle. Yeah, Joel says that he walked away from writing rock albums after River of Dreams because, well, he didn't want to dilute his legacy. He said that he felt he no longer had the same motivation and didn't want people playing weaker songs just because his name was attached. You know, that takes discipline. Most bands would release 12 bonus editions before admitting that they ran out of ideas. What is that band that you think, hey, you know what? Maybe you shouldn't put out new music anymore. Hit that talk back.

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1: Now, I'm very curious, and I would love to get your thoughts on the show today. Now that the All-Star Game is over for baseball, how much do you really care about the All-Star Game in any sport? Because I feel like baseball seems like the only sport, next to hockey, that actually cares about an All-Star Game. Mark, what do you think, man?
2: I think All-Star Games are fun for the fact that people are really invested in the people who play sports more than the sports these days. 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
1: Yeah, and I understand where you're coming from. Appreciate you being a part of the show, Mark. 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How much do you care about the All-Star Game in any sport?
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1: Apparently turning 40 doesn't mean you're over the hill anymore. So some good news for you. Hey, it's battle. It might finally mean that you're approaching the hill. New article argues that your 40s don't feel like

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1: Well, I may have discovered why the ant problem in my house keeps getting worse. Hey, it's Battle. 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You know, I've already squished several of them, put traps everywhere. So apparently I've been sending out invitations. If you own or work for a pest company, hey, hit me up.
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29: World Cup final, Spain's Ferran Torres nets the lone goal in extra time. They beat Argentina 1-0. It's their second title. Ryan Fox becomes just the third New Zealander to win a golf major, stunning American Cameron Young with a birdie on 18 to capture the Open Championship from Royal Birkdale at 10-under. Red Sox win their 13th straight, swept the Rays in four. Dodgers beat the Yankees in game one of a doubleheader. Mariners down the Giants. I'm Rob Buschke.
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Hey, it's Battle and Shoals Fest returns to Florence this October 3rd and 4th. 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